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14: 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But you're not. Not by a long shot. According to a new report by the Pew Research Center, 10% of U.S. adults are caring for a parent over age 65. Millions more are caring for a spouse or partner 65 or older. Beyond the sheer numbers, this report, perhaps unsurprisingly, found a major difference in caregiver well-being between men and women. One psychologist we spoke to suggested thinking 5 years in the future and imagining where you are right now. Will you be glad you took something on, or regretful that you didn't? You also need to cut yourself some slack, he said, especially women. Don't try to shoulder all of the burden by yourself. You might need to ask for help before you burn out. You'll be so glad you did. I'm Dr. Sanjay Gupta, helping you live a better life.
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1: This is Sean Cassidy, a teen idol, a brilliant TV writer, and you're right here on the phone. 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
3: If you're caring for an aging parent, you may feel quite often that you're alone in what you're doing. But you're not, not by a long shot. According to a new report by the Pew Research Center, 10% of U.S. adults are caring for a parent over age 65. Millions more are caring for a spouse or partner 65 or older. Beyond the sheer numbers, this report, perhaps unsurprisingly, found a major difference in caregiver well-being between men and women. One psychologist we spoke to suggested thinking 5 years in the future and imagining where you are right now. Will you be glad you took something on or regretful that you didn't? You also need to cut yourself some slack, he said, especially women. Don't try to shoulder all of the burden by yourself. You might need to ask for help before you burn out. You'll be so glad you did. I'm Dr. Sanjay Gupta, helping you live a better life.
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7: A better life with Dr. Sanjay Gupta.
8: For the ninth year in a row, Finland has been named the happiest country in the world. That's according to the World Happiness Report put out every year by the Wellbeing Research Center at the University of Oxford in the UK. Two other Nordic nations, Iceland and Denmark, came in at numbers 2 and 3. Now, having spent quite a bit of time in these countries over my 2.5 decades as a journalist, I can tell you that this is not at all that surprising. There's an entirely different way of thinking in these countries. We before me, you might say. In other words, the mentality is less adversarial and much more, we're all in this together. One other interesting thing that came up was that no matter where someone lived, the more time they spent on social media, the less happy they were. Want to smile? It's simple. Put your phone away for a bit. I'm Dr. Sanjay Gupta, helping you live a better life.
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1: I was looking at my notes. So often I have a written schedule loosely what we're going to do. And I make notes and I doodle during the show. Yesterday, I went back late last evening to look over stuff. And my notes said, buttload, crapload, deload, look up Anne Hathaway, and mustaches.
2: That's like looking at the text club the day after we get done with the show. Like,
1: what am I doing with my life? What is
2: so,
1: that?
2: So, what makes your show so successful in this area that you work in, online and on the radio?
1: Can you write that up and put it into a paragraph and a mission statement?
2: Give me an example of what your process is, artistic process.
1: I think I'd be arrested for that. Buttload, crapload, and look up Anne Hathaway.
2: We learned yesterday that a buttload is a specific measurement.
1: It sure is.
2: What did I say, 126 gallons?
1: Yes, I think that's what it was. The things we remember now, I'll never forget that.
0: Nipsey, Vince, and Jen Shade

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7: Ladies and gentlemen, Nipsey, Vince, and Jen Shade.
8: Vince, to the sports department. What happened?
0: Yeah, just announced a couple minutes ago, the longtime radio voice of the New York Yankees, John Sterling, passing away at the age of 7. Parts of 36 seasons, Sterling was on air for 24 of the Yankees' postseason trips, including 7 World Series appearances and 5 World Series titles, called 5,060 consecutive games.
8: Oh, my goodness.
0: From September 1989 to July 2019. And then he missed a series with a serious illness.
9: The Yankees are one out away from another World Championship. Now Rivera is set. And the 0-1 swung on, hit in the air to deep center. Bernie back, away back. He's there. He makes a catch. Ball game over. World Series over. Yankees win. The Yankees win.
3: That's it. Where's the other?
0: Maybe you like this one better.
9: There's Chino. 1-1, 2-out. Pitch is swung on and drilled to deep right center. It is high. It is far. It is gone. The Bambino with 2 outs in the bottom of the ninth. He drills a game-tying 2-run home run.
8: The Bambino.
0: The Bambino.
8: I forgot about that.
0: I don't have any A-bomb from A-Rod.
8: It's an A-bomb from A-Rod.
0: But probably when John Sterling made it to the mainstream and just outside of the thoughts of every Yankee fan was this moment.
3: This is it.
10: Now the 3-2 swung on a pop foul back here.
11: Ow! Ow! Ow! It really hit me. I didn't know it was coming back that far.
9: So once again, it'll be a 3-2. And Holmes ready to deal. A ground ball to third. Donaldson squares. Throws to first in time. Ball game over. Yankees win.
8: Yankees win.
3: Ow.
8: Ow, it really hit me.
9: Now the 3-2 swung on. A pop foul back here.
11: Ow. Ow.
0: I love that you can hear the ball hitting all
8: coming
0: the equipment.
8: Quick too.
3: That's terrible.
9: Now the 3-2 swung on, a pop foul back here.
11: Ow! Ow! Ow!
9: It really hit me. I didn't know it was coming
0: swung
9: back.
0: Swung on, and it. You know,
3: the essence of the true broadcasting nature of this man is evident. He got hit with a ball and not an F-bomb in sight.
8: Oh, no.
3: There was no swearing.
8: Jeez, golly, wow.
0: A professional.
12: Posada is the base runner, so Brosh is, of course, the tying run with 2 outs in the bottom of the ninth. Now Kim, 1-0. Swung on and hit in the air to deep left. That ball's high. It is far. It is gone. I don't believe it. Once again, deja vu. A 2-out game-tying 2-run home run by Scott Brosh.
8: Great. What a great call. Enough Yankee stuff, though, really. Okay, we're done with that? Or
13: really?
14: Are you ready, all you fans out there in out there land? I say it's time again. Have mercy, let the congregation say, hey, man.
0: Swung. I don't even know what that is.
8: That's fantastic. That's Wolfman Jack right there in the beginning.
0: Oh, it might have been some New York kind of commercial that John Sterling might be in somewhere.
8: Oh, probably,
0: I don't know why I have that.
8: Let's see what this one is real quick. I had this one, too.
10: There is the 2-0. Swung on and hit in the air to deep right. That ball is high. Mid is far. It is gone. Second deck. It's a 3-run home run from Mike Tachman.
8: Second deck.
0: Oh, yeah.
8: So there he goes. Yeah, one of our favorites. John Sterling, huh?
10: Now the 3-2. Swung on. A pop foul back here.
11: Ow. Ow.
8: Please.
11: Ow.
3: Gosh.
11: It really hit me.
0: It really hit me.
3: When did he retire?
8: Yesterday, when? I think.
3: 24? Like, just in the last year or two, right?
0: Yeah, because I remember he retired. Yeah, it was 24 because he retired, and then that run they made to the World Series is when he came back.
8: He came back.
3: Yeah. Do you realize he was 87?
0: Oh, yeah.
3: Like, wow. 87. So he only retired, what, 2 years ago?
0: John Sterling and Susan Waldman.
8: That's right.
0: The longtime radio play-by-play team of the New York Yankees.
8: There she goes.
0: Roger Clemens is in George Steinbrenner's box.
8: I can still hear that. It's clear as day. That's so
0: the
8: great.
0: Rockets coming back.
8: Boy, the Yankees sure know how to do some flair for, for the whole game.
0: I wish they'd get back to being the Yankees, but they're not. They're just every other run-of-the-mill team now.
8: Just another pain-in-the-ass team?
0: Yeah.
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1: My father would have celebrated his 85th birthday today.
2: Oh, really?
1: 85. Couple pieces of audio from my old man. Jennifer, you're like one of the only people around who even met him.
3: Yes, that's true.
1: At this point. That's when he would try to track me down in Elizabethtown back
3: in the day. He would call in, and he did grace us with his presence one time.
1: Yes.
3: On a tour.
1: He did. He showed up a couple times as well. But he was always good to call and get him fired up about something.
4: Because all three teams are playing like and I'm mad at them.
1: There you have it right there. There's a rant about the three
2: teams. Wait, was that your dad?
1: Of course. Yes.
4: Because Vince. All three.
2: I thought that was you.
3: No, the apple fell under
2: obviously,
3: the tree.
2: Yeah.
1: That's me.
2: The apple never even fell from the tree. Nope. It's still hanging.
4: Because all three teams are playing like and I'm mad at them.
2: Wow.
1: Here's a little longer of version. This is him being mad about the inconsistencies of the referees and the Philadelphia teams.
4: You have a team that's lucky. Yeah, it's funny, if the Flyers had done to some star what that Jersey guy did knocking Lindros out, but because somebody else does it to a Flyer player, it's a great defensive play. It's great and aggressive. But anytime we do something, we're penalized.
1: See?
3: He's not wrong.
2: This
3: isn't
2: is
3: it?
2: Great.
3: Isn't
1: he's
3: it?
1: Not wrong.
3: It is absolutely wow. Unnerving.
1: I'm sorry it's so much about me here, but it's much more fascinating than anything hilarious. Else anyone has to offer.
2: The second one didn't sound as much like you as the first. The first one, I thought it was starting with you asking him a question. I thought that was you on the first one.
1: Oh, no, no. Oh,
3: then
1: no.
3: Walking and talking, and if you want to know, Vince, you're looking at it and you're hearing it.
2: This is some strong genes, baby.
1: This is when I was little.
5: Get upstairs.
6: Now take the bib off.
1: Have you heard these before?
2: I have not.
5: Get upstairs.
6: Now take the bib off and take your shoe upstairs.
1: That's my mother.
2: I got that.
1: And you'll hear the star in a minute.
5: Get upstairs.
6: Now take the bib off.

0: and take your shoe upstairs. I can never do anything without somebody making it hard for me. Do you want a banana?
1: That's where that comes from.
2: Okay.
0: As I was saying,
3: get upstairs!
1: There it is. No! There it is. Let me isolate that one.
3: Get upstairs!
1: There's that beautiful, nurturing voice. But
2: back then, who was recording this stuff?
1: This was on a tape recorder.
2: Okay.
1: My mother got it at Kmart.
4: The kind with the cassette or the kind with the reels?
2: Can you play that first one for me again?
1: It was the cassette at this point. It wasn't the reels. No, it wasn't quite that. This one here?
5: Because all three teams are playing like and I'm mad at them.
2: See, I thought that was you trying to get some sort of reaction out of him.
1: No.
2: That was him. Oh, wow.
1: All I had to do was call him, start recording, and say one
2: that
1: thing.
2: That was it.
1: How about the refs last night? And then, boom. So for those that have asked, that's a little bit of him when I get my podcast going. There'll be an episode definitely about him because I talked about him possibly being on the spectrum.
2: Yeah.
1: Back then, they just called him weird.
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1: 8:30 in the morning, ladies and gentlemen. Please welcome to the People's Morning Show now. I believe for the third time, first time in person in the studio, ladies and gentlemen, Chris Jericho.
2: Wow. Third time?
1: Third time. Two
2: the
1: times
2: third
1: on the phone.
2: Time.
1: That's right.
2: It what is an the, honor. Thank
1: it
2: you.
1: It is the third time tonight, Capital City Music Hall in Harrisburg with Spine Shank. Who on earth? We're going to give you some tickets coming up.
2: And Fozzy,
1: of course.
2: I don't think you've mentioned that yet.
3: He's waiting for the build there.
1: Now, listen. We appreciate you getting up early this morning.
2: Oh, I've been up for hours.
1: But you, like, yeah, you're a road guy. You've been on the road for years, so this doesn't even faze you getting up early,
2: nothing.
1: Right?
2: We got in the parking lot here about 6 o'clock in the morning, and I've been doing hack squats and sprints, wind sprints.
3: Yeah, what's your schedule like on a day?
2: You just heard it.
3: That's it?
2: Get up at 6 a.m., hack squats and wind sprints. And if we get a chance to go on the radio, we do. If not, then I just keep doing the wind sprints and hack squats. And we got a chance to come on the radio today. Here we are.
1: And you still keep with it all
2: I'm
1: the
2: kidding.
1: Time.
2: You're looking at me like I'm serious.
3: Come on. I'm trying to get used to the fact that you're sitting here.
2: No, she's looking at me like, really? You do hack squats
3: every
2: and wind
3: morning?
2: Sprints? Really? Every morning? Every effing morning. Yes.
3: You know, if you were doing wind sprints out in the parking lot, there would have been a line already.
2: There was.
1: Way.
2: Yeah. There is.
3: Is there?
2: I didn't
3: get a chance to see out front.
2: Well, you got to take a look outside sometimes.
3: That's it.
2: No, thank you.
1: Now, listen. Chris is part of AEW. Talk is Jericho. Fozzy, of course.
2: Yes.
1: We don't want to make the list today. We want to get on your good side. Tell us the favorite guest that you've had on your podcast.
2: Oh,
1: who have you liked to talk to
2: I've had
1: the most?
2: 1,300 guests. That's kind of... I always go with William Shatner.
1: Really? Okay.
2: That's always kind of the go-to. A great guest, very inquisitive, and actually asks you questions in return. So you actually learn stuff. And Bill is what you call him.
1: Bill.
2: Yeah. You call me Bill. And he actually said, one time someone said, will you do my podcast? He said, the only podcast I ever do is my boy, Chris Jericho. So I am Bill Shatner's boy.
1: Oh, that's
2: so
1: great.
2: I think I can probably just leave right now.
1: That's a mic drop for sure.
2: Has anybody here been able to say they're Bill Shatner's boy? I think not.
3: No, we don't.
1: Is he in your phone?
2: Bill is what his friends call him.
3: Wow.
2: And I'm one of his friends. So
3: you
2: Bill.
3: Are?
2: Yeah.
1: Is he in your phone? Do you text him? Do you have a relationship?
2: Wow, that's kind of invasive. Maybe he is and maybe he is. What do you care?
1: One of the greatest things.
2: That's another thing too. Like, do you put your like famous friends' names in your phone?
1: No,
3: I don't even put his name in.
1: You gotta put code names.
2: And then you forget that. Like,
3: yeah.
2: George with a J. J-O-R-G Jorge.
1: Uh-huh.
2: What does that represent? Oh my gosh, it's James Hetfield. Sorry, it's Jorge. I would forget that in 5 seconds.
1: Is James in your phone? That's exciting, too.
2: Maybe he is. What do you care?
1: You can
2: steal my phone X, too? Wow, such an invasive interview here on 105.7.
1: You metal guys love each other, though. You're all friends, right?
2: Do we love? Yes. Yes, us metal guys love each other. We meet every season in a hot springs in Colorado.
3: The annual in the hot springs?
2: We worship each other.
4: Oh, yeah.
1: Tell me your favorite part about Fozzy, about touring, about playing music.
2: This!
1: Yeah, right.
2: Honestly, no. I mean, when you have a chance to tour the world playing music and in front of amazing people such as yourselves, how could that not be a great thing? Like, when you spend your whole life wanting to do something and you do it, that's the best part. You know, it really is. It really is. Whether you're playing in front of 10 or 10,000, it's a great experience and a great time to just be able to play music in front of people that appreciate what you do.
1: Absolutely.
3: Yeah. I'm going to step in a second.
2: Please do step in.
3: When you started doing the whole Fozzy deal, right? You really believe you knew what you were doing, but people weren't sure if it was, what's he doing? Is this a fun pastime?
2: Well, you always get that, right? Like anytime somebody from another vocation gets into music, it's like, oh, is this real?
1: Right.
2: You
1: know, right.
2: Is it Dog Star?
3: Mm-hmm.
2: Keanu Reeves.
3: Right.
2: If you know, you know.
1: Yeah.
2: You know, right? Or you know, or is it something like a lark, like Jada Pinkett? She had a band for a while, which I'm sure they were great. But we have never, ever, what's the word I'm looking for? We had to work twice as hard to get the respect for people because I'm in the band. Oh my gosh, what a crazy, terrible
3: right?
2: thing. A wrestler singing. How can the wrestler possibly be a singer? Well, I mean, you know, how can the gardener possibly be a painter as well? You have different things you can do. And we've had to work twice as hard over 25 years to get to this point. And it's been great, honestly. Like, we don't mind. We have earned the respect of our fan base and the outside world And here we are now with like 8 top 10 singles on rock radio, which you never realized how important rock radio was until we started getting played on what? Rock radio.
3: Right.
2: And we became a radio band. So, yeah, I mean, I don't mind. Put us in front of any band, in front of any crowd, and we will kick the respective rear ends of this crowd.
1: We're joined in the studio.
2: Jericho says he kicks rear ends. What a maverick. What a rebel.
1: We're joined by the great Chris Jericho in the studio. Fozzy tonight, Capital City Music Hall in Harrisburg.
2: We're excited. I don't know if we've played here before at the Capital City Music Hall.
3: No, sure. No, because it's a new venue.
2: Oh, wow.
3: For so Harrisburg. We've been in the area more than several times.
2: Okay, but for the Capital City Music Hall, this is the first. We're excited.
1: Do you have a Hershey memory that being here over the years?
2: Well, I mean, there's plenty. There's a great place in Lancaster. It was called the Chameleon Club.
1: That's right.
3: Yes.
2: The Chameleon Club was a great, great place. We played there many times with multiple bands, but I feel that it might not be here anymore.
3: No, it's gone.
2: I feel it was a victim of the COVID lockdown era, right? So that was the thing. During lockdown, a lot of great venues fell by the wayside, right? So we're excited for the Capital City Music Hall, the first time ever.
1: Ever. First?
2: Yeah.
1: Now, what's the first physical music you ever bought? Like your first record tape?
2: Olivia Newton-John.
1: Was it really?
2: Physical. What? What?
3: Album or cassette?
2: I don't know.
1: Physical.
4: He's a guy that likes to remain physical, so.
1: Physical.
2: I took all of you by surprise there.
1: Physical media.
3: Look, at this point, we can't guess what people
2: Let's
3: like.
2: Let's get animal.
3: You got somebody's kid listening to this
2: what's
3: stuff.
2: The first physical album I bought?
1: Yeah. With your own money. Like,
2: you're pointing at me like, I'm serious, Chris. You dig a hole. So I was a huge Beatles fan.
1: Okay.
2: To the point, like, when I was, like, 8 years old, I asked for Beatles albums for Christmas. But the first metal hard rock album I ever bought was Blizz of Oz, Ozzy. I bought it on a cassette from Red River Comics, which was a comic book store, obviously, in Winnipeg, Manitoba, Canada. I bought the Blizzard of Oz cassette for $2 because when I got from elementary school to junior high school, I was a Beatles fan. All the girls that I had a crush on, it's always about girls, had Ozzy, Scorpions, Priest, like those 3/4 length baseball jerseys.
3: Shirts,
1: Oh, yeah.
2: So I said, well, I have to go find something of this ilk. So I went to Red River Comics, and I bought the Blizzard of Oz cassette for $2. And I realized very early into the album, there's first three songs. I don't know, Crazy Train, Goodbye to Romance. Goodbye to Romance is essentially a Beatles song. And I was like, Ozzy, this guy Ozzy, whoever this Ozzy guy is,
1: right,
2: is obviously a Beatles fan as well. Because Goodbye to Romance is technically a Beatles song. It's a
1: great point.
2: It is. So that was my bridge from Beatles to heavy metal, hard rock. Ozzy was this melodic, you know, type of a song that everybody loves. So that's when I got into heavy metal, was Ozzy. In 1983.
1: If you had bought Abbey Road, we might be having a different conversation today.
2: But Abbey Road is still amazing.
1: Amazing.
2: I was already into Abbey Road.
1: That's
2: but
1: great.
2: None of my ilk was. It was either the Little River Band.
3: Right.
1: That's
2: or
1: right.
2: Or Ozzy.
3: It's off AAA.
2: I chose Ozzy, and I think we're here today because of it.
1: Absolutely.
2: Not that there's anything wrong with Cool Change or Night Owl.
1: Not at all.
2: By Little River Band.
1: What did you think of the cover of Blizzard of Oz with your that kid looking at
3: we
1: that thing?
3: We had a J card from the cassette, so we had to look closer.
1: It was very small.
2: No, it was great. You see Ozzy with a cross and like some kind of a goat head, right? Obviously, we all became Satanists at the same time. Right.
1: Yeah, that's what they said was going to happen to all of us, right?
2: No, but seriously, that's what they're like. If you like Ozzy, then you are a Satanist. If you play Dungeons and Dragons, then you are a Satanist.
1: D&D.
2: Different world back then.
1: Being a loser was the least of your problems playing D&D.
2: A loser?
1: Hey, listen, I played.
2: I digress, sir. I loved playing Dungeons.
1: So did I. Loved it.
2: Like every freaking weekend with older friends. My guy was Haltane. The paladin died from a chromatic dragon. Now, if anybody here plays Dungeons and Dragons, chromatic dragon, if you look at the Gary Gygax creature book, a chromatic dragon is the worst creature you can encounter in Dungeons and Dragons. The worst. I had built up this guy, Haltane the paladin, died in 3 rolls of the dice from a freaking chromatic dragon.
1: Listen to that. It still hits home, doesn't it?
2: Still!
3: still passionate.
4: Still thinks about that role.
2: Years, I'm still honestly angry at the Chromatic Dragon. Seriously. Like, you really PTSD'd me, man.
1: D&D is the best.
2: Did you have to leave right now and go in the corner and cry about Halty and the Paladin.
1: Did you watch Stranger Things at all?
2: No, I did not watch anything about Dungeons and Dragons, sir. Okay. Don't poke the bear. I just told you about ready to leave from PTSD. Did you watch Stranger Things? No, I didn't. Why would I? Did they play Dungeons and Dragons and Stranger Things?
1: They do.
2: Really?
3: Well, they can all.
2: Yeah. Did they get killed by a Chromatic Dragon? Probably not. Because Hollywood would not allow that. Instead, Eddie's playing Master Puppets. Who gives a...
1: He is so feisty. Yeah, really? He is Chris Jericho,
2: yeah,
1: folks. Really?
2: Yeah, exactly.
3: Who'd have thought it was Dungeons
2: and
3: Dragons?
2: If you had a paladin that died via Chromatic Dragon, all of your listeners are going, oh my gosh, the Dungeons and Dragons listeners are going, oh my God, Chris, we feel your pain. You're laughing. You're mocking me. You're mocking me. Did you watch Stranger Things? No, I did not, sir.
1: Any new upcoming metal bands you're digging these days from our listeners?
2: Nothing.
1: From our listeners.
2: Chromatic Dragons are great. I saw them last week at Welcome to Rockville. Great combo. Three teenagers are from, Frankenstein, Pennsylvania. It's a great place. New bands, it's hard because when you get older, you just listen to what you like, right? But I do like Greta Van Fleet. They're returning. The Struts. I love the Struts.
3: Oh, yeah.
2: Yeah.
3: That's authentic.
2: You can't even include Avenged Sevenfold in new bands. They've been around for 30 years.
1: Right.
2: But, I would say absolutely the newest of the new. Struts, Greta Van Fleet are probably my favorites. Who on Earth is a great band.
1: Yes,
2: who's
1: playing tonight.
2: Playing with us tonight at the Capital City Music Hall. They're a great band as well. But, yeah, that's the thing. When you get a chance to see new bands live,
1: that's
2: when you can really kind of understand what they're doing, right?
3: There's nothing beats live.
2: No, really. Honestly, right?
3: Like, you got one shot to get up there, and you get whatever somebody
2: got. You really do. And whether you're playing in front of 10 or 10,000, you see what a band's...
3: When you were doing something like... When you move over to Fozzy, did you get nervous at all in the beginning? Like,
2: no.
3: No? You were ready to do the
2: first thing
3: crowd?
2: I ever get nervous about is, like, once in a while, very rarely, you'll get a smaller crowd, and that's always a little nervous. But it's also kind of what we do. Like I just said earlier, 10 or 10,000. You could have the biggest crowd or a smaller crowd. Either way, you grab them by the throat, you shake them, you breathe Chromatic Dragon fire on them, and you make them understand that we're going to have a good time whether you like it or not. So, yeah, it is kind of a challenge with a smaller crowd. I would people are like, are you nervous in front? I would rather have like 50, you know, gazillion people than 50.
3: For sure.
2: But either way, once the train leaves the station and you go on stage, you want to make sure that people have a great time. That's what it's all about. And we do that. We've been doing it for 25 years. So, yeah.
1: Text Club says, come on, guys, enough D&D.
2: Who is this?
1: It's like listening to a nerd podcast.
3: Who is this?
2: Hey, Text Club, why don't you shut your ass? How does that sound?
1: That's right.
2: This is our show. If you want to talk about
1: that's right, Text Club.
2: Yeah, Text Club. Change your name. You got a dumb name.
1: My wife
2: change
1: and I
2: to like George.
1: My wife and I still play D&D
2: or Deborah, whatever your name is.
3: Deborah.
2: Text Club. We've had too much D&D. You know what? We're gonna talk more about Dungeons and Dragons. What do you think about that? Text Club.
1: Chris, listen to this. My wife and I still play.
2: Go play Dungeons and Dragons.
1: Matter of fact, the last campaign we had, I brought back a black elder dragon, very bad.
2: See? which guy is this?
1: This is from 221. No name.
2: Hey, 221, you're a great person. Text Club, you should go hang out with 221.
1: I like him talking to
2: meet them tonight at the Capital City Music Hall. And get over your Dungeons and Dragons problems, buddy.
3: He's renamed the Text Club Barb.
2: Yeah, he's the not Dungeons and Dragons Text Club, really? The No Friends Text Club. How does that sound?
1: Jericho's
2: if you play Dungeons and Dragons, you might have some. Because I still hang out with my friends that I played Dungeons and Dragons with 40 years ago, even after the Chromatic Dragon. Exactly. Hey, Text Club, Chromatic Dragon, orcs, goblins, giant spiders, mead. There you go.
1: His personality is giving me major paladin energy. Malia from Harrisburg.
2: I like the fact that he just brought up mead. Have you ever had mead before?
3: Yes, and it's mead.
2: What is it, beer?
3: What is it made out of? Honey?
4: That's
3: yes,
4: for,
3: honey.
4: Yeah,
3: fermented
2: honey
4: yeah.
2: Can make alcohol?
3: Oh, yeah.
2: Wow. See, I didn't know that. I just drank mead as a child in Dungeons & Dragons land. Never had a real mead. So, Text Club, take me out for some meat, please? Please, will you take me out for some meat, Mr. Text Lab?
3: I don't even know if they serve it.
2: It's right beside the Capital City Music Hall. Harrisburg Mead Club.
3: You'll have plenty there to drink.
1: The Text Club made the list, I think, didn't they?
2: Well, getting closer. Nowadays, here's the thing. Everyone wants to be on the list. Can you put me on the list? Can I please go on the list? Before, it was an evil thing. If you made the list, right, then you were in big trouble. Now it's like people want to be on it, you know, as a lark.
3: Are you still friends with your childhood friends?
2: Well, I'm not friends with Tech Club.
3: No, yeah, well, yeah.
1: Tech Club.
2: Yes. I'm very close with my cousins, mm-hmm, that I've known since we were all like two. And then I have a lot of friends from high school, which I've realized over the years, a lot of people don't. They move on, whatever. But I have probably four or five really good friends from high school, and my cousins were all in text group together, and they all treat me like I'm like a nothing. Right?
3: They're the guy you remember.
2: My God, Chris Jericho is here. The amazing Chris Jericho. Massive applause, you know, accolades, flowers thrown at me, rose petals. These guys don't care.
3: Yeah, dude, where you at? You're late.
2: Yeah. I said to my friend of the day, do you realize I'm on TV, right? Like what? Like, what do? You're an idiot. Then screw you. You know, I'm on TV every week. Like, do you even know? I have a platinum record. Do you even know what that means? What? Like, what do you do? Like, the guys come to my show and they sleep on the couch backstage.
3: They're spoiled.
1: No idea.
2: They're not spoiled. They just don't care.
3: They don't care. But that's good though, right?
2: It's a great grounding.
1: Yeah.
2: Property, right? So, yeah. So, after I'm finished with you guys, and we're going to have a great gig tonight at the Capital City Music Center, these guys have no idea what's going on. They're still talking about, hey, did you watch the Buffalo Sabres Montreal Canadiens game last night? No, I had a show. What kind of show? A Fozzie show. What? Oh, yeah, the music.
3: That's nice.
2: The music thing? Okay, let's talk more about hockey. So, yeah, but whatever, but that's a good way to be, right? Yeah. So the answer is yes, I do have some friends from the old days.
1: We have
2: a lot of people don't. Do you hang out with your friends from high school?
1: No, absolutely
2: that's
1: not.
2: That's weird to me.
1: Mm-mm, no.
2: But most people don't, right?
3: You're right. Same here. I grew up around this area, and I don't talk to hardly anyone that I went to school with.
2: Even though you have notoriety from being on the radio?
3: Here's the thing. They know where to find you. If they really
2: want
3: to.
2: Well, they know where to find you because they're on the radio.
3: They could look you up. You
1: know? Oh, yeah.
3: Yeah, so, but they don't.
1: Everybody knows Jen. Do
2: you feel that maybe they're like a little bit, not jealous, but maybe feel a little bit like intimidated by the fact that you're like a celebrity?
3: No, I think it's the same thing like you. They don't care. Mm. I don't think they're in their lives.
2: I feel there's a little bit of like a little bit of awkwardness.
3: That's right. Don't invite me to the reunion. That's fine.
2: Yeah. Whoa. Oh, why would Jen come? She's on 105.7 The Rocks, the X Rocks. Why would she want to come hang out with us? Oh, hi, Jen.
3: Hey, go
2: How are you, Miss... Rocks.
3: Yeah.
1: Jealousy.
3: No, they don't care.
2: A lot of jealousy.
1: Rears its ugly head.
2: No.
1: No, not really with her, though. She's part... She's ensconced in the community is what Jennifer is, Chris.
2: Extra points, sir, for using ensconced.
3: Begin.
1: 800-332-1057. 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Vince will answer your telephone call. We'll hook you up with tickets for Fozzie's Night, Capital City Music Hall with Spineshank and Who on Earth. And we're going to play... your song, I Know Evil, coming up after we take a break.
2: I'm excited.
1: Right?
3: Yeah.
2: Do I have to leave or can I stay?
1: Do you want to stay? It's totally up to you.
3: We have a little listening party.
1: You have somewhere to go?
2: Sir, I've got nowhere to go. Our gig is at 9 o'clock tonight, and it's like 9 in the morning, 8:49 a.m. I've got 12 hours of nowhere to go. You have now inherited me. I'm like a demon that's going to attach myself to you
1: for
2: the rest of the day.
1: Coming up.
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1: It is 9:05 in the morning and we are in the studio. He has taken over the studio.
2: This is a hostile takeover. Jericho's taken over the studio. There is no more news.
3: I'm just watching you move back and forth in the chair.
4: Don't
1: start on me.
3: Go back to the text club, as you called him. So you guys, just so you know, when I was in college, I had a radio show. I was California Chris.
1: Of course.
3: And I would play whatever albums back in the day. Albums, vinyl. And you would have to put the vinyl, you guys know this, you're old school guys. You'd put the vinyl onto the turntable and be like, and you'd have to hit the right point of the song. And I decided on my last day that I would barricade the studio.
2: Oh, no.
3: And play Paul Stanley's solo record in its entirety, which is only 40 minutes long.
1: Right.
3: But when I started playing track 2, 3, 4, and 5, people came to the door, much like this one where there's a glass window, like, gotta leave, you gotta leave. And I just would not. I was like, I'm playing the Paul Stanley solo record.
2: You are one of the reasons why I put locks.
3: Yes, I put paper up on the window so they couldn't even look in anymore. And I was like, yeah, tonight you belong to me right here from the Paul Stanley solo album, California Chris, on Red River Community College Radio.
1: See, that's
3: so don't tempt me, sir. I will lock this door and play the Paul Stanley solo record from 1978 in its entirety if you don't.
2: Yeah.
3: Oh, sorry. He's like, you're killing my...
1: That's fine.
3: Yeah.
2: You're right.
3: Yeah, we're not going to do that this morning, but I could. If Tex Group, who hates Tex Dungeons & Dragons, whatever his name really is.
1: Tex Group.
3: Yeah. You hate Dungeons & Dragons? Wait and see what I do next, dude.
5: Now been renamed Tex
3: whichever
5: Group.
3: It is you are.
1: What does the Tex Group say, Vince?
5: Let's see. Of all the years of listening, Chris has to be a top 5 guest
3: yes!
5: of all time.
3: Yes.
5: That is from Manny and Greg. We had Guy checking in.
3: Guy.
5: I've never heard anything from Fozzy before. Heard some Ozzy in there. This is absolutely incredible.
3: Oh, thank you. There is the Ozzy, and it's one of those things. I've been singing since I was 13 years old. High school band. My high school band was called Scimitar. Yeah, boy. Where the T in Scimitar was an actual scimitar, which is a curved sword that you see Sinbad the Sailor use.
1: Oh, my.
3: I've always had an Aussie style of my voice. Not by choice. It's just there. Ozzy Osbourne is one of the greatest singers of all time. We all love Ozzy. The critically acclaimed, everyone loves Ozzy as a personality.
1: Now critically acclaimed.
3: Of course. Anybody that's an upcoming singer, go back and listen to Ozzy in like 1970, 1971.
1: Oh, yeah.
3: Listen to the song Megalomania. Mm. Honestly, it's one of the craziest vocal songs of all time.
1: You are so right.
3: It is. Thank you. It is so high and so hard to sing. Remember Ozzy for his vocal prowess as well. One of the all-time great rock and roll singers, amongst all the other great things he did. But as a singer, hard to match. One of the greats.
1: Did you ever have any interaction with him? Did you know him at all?
3: Okay. Yes.
1: Because I can't remember if I saw you guys together at any point.
3: We did a thing back in the 2010s.
1: Okay.
3: Where we had a guest host every week.
1: Okay.
3: On Raw. Like Saturday Night Live. Vince decided he wanted to do like a Saturday Night Live thing. And he put me with all of them. Al Sharpton, put him with Jericho. NASCAR drivers that don't even know.
1: Right.
3: Put him with Jericho. Mike Tyson, put him with Jericho. Bob Barker, put him with Jericho. Because I was, you know, whatever. I could, whatever, how
1: right.
3: bad they were, I could make it as good as possible. And then the next week, Ozzy's coming. I said, Vince, please let me do something with Ozzy. Boy, I said, please, you put me with Al Sharpton, you put all these other clods. Please let me do something with Ozzy. So he put me in a backstage bit with Ozzy.
1: Okay.
3: And my thing was, I was a bag at the time, and I was like, I just demand respect from you, Ozzy, and you have no respect for me. I'm Chris Jericho. I'm the great at whatever. And Vince goes, and then Ozzy, you call him a wanker. And Ozzy was like, well, I can't call him a wanker, man. Like, a wanker's like it means like bollocks. It means a terrible thing, man. You can't call him a wanker because it's bad. And Vince is like, well, no one in America knows what it means. And Ozzy said, hey, you just told me like 30 minutes ago that you're on the air in 100 countries, man. Like, you might not know, this is Ozzy, you might not know what wanker means in America, but in the other 99 countries, they're going to know wanker means like bollocks. You can't say that. And Vince is like, well, you're right, Ozzy. And I'm like, When in the world was Ozzy ever the voice of reason to not essentially swear on TV?
1: That shows you how crazy Vince was.
5: The impressions are great too, by the way.
3: And then Ozzy, Ozzy's like, he's such a crazy guy, is what he called me. But crazy guy is not an insult, but when Ozzy said it, it was so funny. Like, who's Chris Jericho's crazy guy, man? And it was so fun and great and amazing, but Ozzy was just... And that was one of many interactions I had with him. He was just a sweetheart and a great guy. And soup, people that don't know Ozzy, and they hear the bumbling, stumbling voice, so funny. One of the funniest guys ever met in my life. Like, a great... great sense of humor. And the bumbling, stumbling, I feel that he almost turned it up a notch because he knew it was funny.
4: Oh.
3: Yeah, he was like Dudley Moore from like 1975.
1: When the Osbournes was on Chris.
3: Does anybody in Harrisburg know who Dudley Moore is?
2: Not yet.
1: Of course.
2: Arthur.
1: But listen, when the Osbournes was on Chris.
3: Yes.
1: It hurt my feelings to watch Ozzy kind of being goofed on.
3: But he did it. He did it on purpose. I think a couple things. Ozzy was very smart about showbiz.
1: Hell yeah.
3: Ozzy also loved his family, and I think Ozzy really wanted his family to be in the spotlight. So he knew stumbling Oz.
1: Bumble.
3: Yeah, yeah.
2: And he and Sharon, they're that team that you don't see normally.
3: Yeah, and she's amazing, too. She pinched my ass once, can I say?
2: Did she?
5: Yeah. I believe it.
3: I don't know why she pinched my ass. Oh, my goodness. Hello.
1: Feisty, very feisty business person.
3: Yeah,
1: feisty.
3: Man, you know, just, you know, it's one of the things that being in show business for 35 years, I've had a lot of great moments and any interaction with Oz and Sharon was always a good one. Great people.
1: Can I ask you about Dark Side of the Ring a little bit?
3: Sure.
1: You do the narration of it, for those that don't know. Dark Side of the Ring.
3: You do the narration for it. For those that don't know, you turn into Regis Philbin there for a second.
1: I have to be a proper disc jockey. You have a podcast.
3: For those of you that know.
1: For people, you have to be a proper
3: Dark
1: host.
3: Side of the Ring.
1: You have to be a proper host. But now you're making it hard to ask about Chris Benoit, you son of a gun. So
3: oh, my gosh. Jeez, Louise. We're about ready to start. I think it's the 6th or 7th season. We're all starting of Dark Side of the Ring. This is a show, for those who don't know. The guys have told me the worst thing we ever did was called Dark Side of the Ring. So it's about kind of the other side of wrestling, which it's like the other side of rock and roll. There's a certain era in the 80s where everybody was absolutely insane, crazy, right? So this is like the story of guys from the 80s or 70s, or there's some from more modern times, in a world that was very, very bat crazy.
5: Yeah.
3: So there's a lot of great stories to tell. And not all of them are the darkest of the dark. There's some very positive stories as well. But it's something that a lot of people, you mentioned it, that might not know a lot about wrestling have stumbled onto this show and realized this is a really cool... It's almost like VH1 Behind the Music.
1: Yes, it is.
3: Yeah,
1: it
3: from
1: is.
3: 20 years ago, right? Yeah, so it's if you could rebrand it, it's Behind the Ring. It's Behind the Wrestling. It's Behind the Scenes of these crazy pro wrestling stories.
1: I mean, it's really good, and my wife didn't start out as a wrestling fan, but really enjoyed these
3: and picked up
1: on it.
3: Because like I said, they're not all terrible stories. Yeah. There are some, you know, sad stories. But there's a lot of fun stories as well. It's just pulling back the curtain into the world of pro wrestling, especially the world of pro wrestling. Like I said, a lot of these people are from the 80s, which if you could pull back the curtain, VH1 Behind the Music, of these bands from the 80s, it was a crazy time. Everyone was insane.
2: It was.
3: Everyone was insane.
2: And they didn't have cameras.
3: They didn't. Exactly, Jenny. In all locations, whether it's wrestling or rock and roll or acting or comedy, you know, all of these people were just... so insane. It's kind of cool to go back and hear the stories.
1: Does Chris remember voicing Captain Spectacular, Tex Club says?
3: Oh, me?
1: Mm-hmm.
3: Oh, yeah. So, oh, wow. Okay. So, I do. Who's that? Just Tex Club.
1: From 894.
2: And they've never texted before. They're new here.
3: I'm going to call him George. So, George, I do remember that. We were on tour in the UK. Simon from the UK. So, Devin Townsend is a guy. Actually, you manage him now, Simon, don't you? Yeah. So Devin is a guy that he's kind of a real crazy prog rock mad genius. A lot of people on the X might not know him because he doesn't get really radio play per se, but he draws thousands and thousands of people. So he did this concept album. What's the name of that creep? Ziltoid is the name of the alien. That's I think he's addicted to coffee and taking over planets or something.
1: That's like,
3: and
1: you, Jen.
3: Yeah, exactly. And he called me and said, will you do a voice on the Ziltoid album? Will you play Captain Spectacular? And I was like, what do you want me to do? He goes, I'll send you a script. And it was this terrible script. I'm like, I am Captain Spectacular. I love coffee. Whatever it was. And I go to a studio in the UK and spend an hour doing this voiceover. There's a point to this, guys. I do the voiceover. About a year later, it's up for a Juno, which is the Canadian version of a Grammy. Mm-hmm. Okay? And it wins. So I have a Juno Award, which is a giant crystal, like, see, you guys are laughing.
1: That's great.
3: Yeah, a giant crystal. I don't even know what you would call it, like the Pentagon, like a giant
2: obelisk.
3: Obelisk.
2: There we go. I ripped that.
3: There you go, the word. The word of the day, obelisk. And I won a Juno Award
1: for
3: Captain Spectacular, and my wife threw it away. Because it was cluttering up the mantle above the fireplace.
5: Yeah. Souvenir cups, Juno awards, they're all going in the trash. Yeah. It doesn't matter.
3: My mom threw away my Star Wars dolls when I was a kid.
5: Oh.
3: And my wife threw away my frickin' Juno.
2: Is she there any other ones, or was it just that one?
3: If I ever get a Grammy, I'm not putting on the mantle. I'll tell you that. I will tell you that. So, yeah. So anyways, I did win a Juno award for the Captain Spectacular, but sadly, it's gone. Things you never thought you'd be talking about,
1: right?
3: At 9:16 on a Wednesday morning here in Harrisburg, Pennsylvania.
1: Jericho's the GOAT. This is great, says 870.
3: I hope it's great. Are you guys okay?
2: Oh, yeah.
3: Are you happy that I'm still here?
2: Oh, I got you.
3: If you want to call security to kick me out, good luck.
1: No. It's one less thing we have to do. You're talking
3: There's
1: buddy.
3: There's no
1: That's
3: security
1: great.
3: Here.
2: You hang out till 10?
3: I've got literally nowhere else to go.
2: Okay. So.
1: I stopped listening a while ago. You're doing great. It's easy. It's a piece of cake, man.
3: You're still moving back and forth in your chair.
1: I cannot.
5: I love how that took 15
1: that
5: minutes to figure
3: gotta
5: out Nipsey's tick.
3: Gotta watch Wapner. Get rid of Jericho. Get him out of here. Gotta watch Wapner. Love green jello.
1: I know. I don't know why.
5: Green jello.
1: You want to hear some?
3: Yeah.
1: I believe that my father was on the spectrum.
3: Okay.

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1: As a frontman, he never stops moving. He's walking back and forth and running and this and everything. They were so good, and I got to sit. So Duff is my bro. And I said, can I stand side stage? He goes, you can sit where my wife usually sits. She's not here tonight. So I was literally.
2: That's great.
1: On the side of the stage, right close to the edge in a chair. Here's me. I'm looking straight ahead of myself right now. Here's Duff. Here's Axel. And they're looking at me. Everyone's looking at me. Axel / Richard Ford. It's like, who the hell is this guy?
3: Somebody get a new partner over there.
1: And I'm friends with Slash. I'm friends with Slash. But I didn't want to go like, hi, Slash. He texts me the next day. He's like, dude, was that you on the side of the stage? Yeah, I didn't want to bug you, man. Like, he goes, I thought it was you, but I was so absorbed in my play. But Duff's coming over. Hang on. Anyways, they were so good. So I highly recommend anybody and everybody, because they're going on tour this summer, go see Guns N' Roses.
2: They'll be here, right? Yeah, in Hershey.
1: They're still great.
2: Yeah, give us a little like, and we'll be right back. Go ahead, give a little disc jockey.
1: Oh, really?
2: Yeah, go ahead. Mm-hmm. Do your thing.
1: Oh, wow. Hey, this is Chris Jericho right here, 105.7 The X Rocks. And we'll be right back with some Guns and Roses.
2: Fair. We'll have a meeting afterwards. We'll talk about your work.
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1: 9:32 in the morning. We are joined in the studio by New York Times bestselling author, Juno winner.
2: Yes.
1: First undisputed champion of the WWE. Right? Did I get that part right, too?
2: Yeah, I'm more focused on the Juno winner. Thank you so much for that.
1: I hear you.
3: So his higher accomplishments.
2: Yeah, Jericho's the 9-time world champion, but how many people here know that I'm a Juno winner? And how many people here know what a Juno even is? Hardly anybody, but it's a big deal where I come from, kids.
4: You do have our listeners reading books, though. That's
2: good. What are they reading?
4: No, it was a four-letter word.
2: One of my favorite. That's probably maybe my favorite book that I've written. That was my fourth book out of five. Takes drag of cigarette. And it could be my favorite. It's a very motivational follow your dreams type book. But I enjoy that book. If you guys are looking for a Chris Jericho book, which I'm sure all of you are, go check out Noah's a four-letter word.
1: Listen to this. We love you in my household, and we download your podcast episodes from when we go on vacation, when we have no internet. I'm also a diehard wrestling fan, marked out at home when you debuted on Raw, interrupting The Rock. Love your work in AEW as well, and the way you intertwine your career into your current character.
2: Wow.
1: When my son is asked to do homework, he puts me on his list.
2: Wow. And that's another group text.
1: From Michelle from Lancaster.
2: Michelle from Lancaster, home of the very famous Chameleon Club.
1: That's right.
2: Which does not exist anymore.
1: Does not.
2: It was a victim of the COVID. But thank you, Michelle. I appreciate your kind words. And I love Lancaster. Walking down the streets, and you would see literally people on buggies and carts.
4: Oh, yeah?
2: From the
4: old Amish community.
2: Amish, yeah, out there. Yeah, I was going to say Mormon. I knew that wasn't right. A lot of Amish in Lancaster. So, and we love the Amish.
1: Lancaster.
4: Sorry? Oh, yeah, you want to help him with that?
1: I don't want to point it out.
3: I wasn't.
2: I'm from Canada.
1: I know. It's okay.
2: I want a Juno, and I went to Lancaster.
1: Lancaster.
4: If you're in California, it's Lancaster.
2: Lancaster.
4: If you're here, it's Lancaster.
2: So the actor is Burt Lancaster?
1: No, it's Burt Lancaster.
2: Oh, my gosh. Well, gee, this is crazy.
1: That's English.
2: This is insane.
4: See?
2: Get
4: the English word, yeah.
2: People
4: Simon says.
2: Yeah. Simon says, literally.
1: What's your favorite Canadian joke that someone said to you?
2: Oh, I don't even know. But my favorite is like, hey, man, you're from Canada? Do you know George from Toronto? Literally.
1: Right?
2: Like, dude, there's 35 million people in Canada. No, I do not know George from Toronto. Everyone thinks, oh, you guys are going to Canada next week. You're going to be super popular. No, I'm not. I'm from Winnipeg, which is about 5 hours north of North Dakota.
1: Mm.
2: Okay? If you were from North Dakota and did a show in New York, would you go, oh, you're going to be so popular in New York. You're from the States.
4: Right.
2: No. No, it doesn't work that way. I am not going to be popular in Vancouver, which is on the west, because I'm from Winnipeg, which is above North Dakota. No one in Vancouver cares about what I'm doing here.
1: Really? No one?
2: Well, they do, but it's not like, you know, just because I'm in Canada, that I trod in Canada, and I'm like the king of Queens. It doesn't work that way. I wish it did, but it does not. Although I do have a Juno, which allows me to get in anybody's house at any time, any place, anywhere.
1: For those who didn't hear, how did you win your Juno? It's a very exciting story.
2: Google it. Go back. We're not going through that. I'm not giving that guy any more free publicity.
1: Ladies and gentlemen, he is Chris Jericho. The band is Fozzy. They are in
2: tonight.
1: Your town tonight, Capital City Music Hall.
2: Yes.
1: With special guest Spineshank and Who on Earth?
2: It's going to be the best place to be on a Wednesday night. It's a rock and roll party here in Harrisburg. We are so excited to play. We played Philly last night, and tonight we're in Harrisburg. And tomorrow we're at Sonic Temple in Columbus, another huge festival. We're not opening for Guns N' Roses tomorrow, but we are opening for My Chemical Romance.
1: Oh, so very nice.
2: We will not be playing any My Chemical Romance songs tonight, but we will have a rock and roll party here in Harrisburg on a Wednesday.
4: It's festival season, and then you get to go out and see some of the bands, too.
2: And
4: be one.
2: Well, I'm just happy to be there. I'm happy to be here. Thank you, guys.
1: Hey, thank you for joining us.
3: Thank you, sir.
2: Thank you for having me, guys, and for allowing me to spew my ridiculous stories here. Hey, I've got a lot more.
1: You're great. The people loved you. The text
2: the
1: club.
2: The people love
1: fan.
2: Me.
3: Well, it's called the text group now.
2: The
3: it's
2: text been, group been, loves me. Although I'm still a little bit angry about the smart aleck who was bugging me about Dungeons & Dragons, but I'll let it go at this point.
1: The text club turns on you all the time. They do on me all the time, Chris.
2: They do. Trust me, I know.
3: There's only one person that said that Chris should choke slam you or put you in the walls of Jericho.
1: Two different people. Yeah,
2: who said that?
3: People from the text club.
2: Well, you can't put me in the walls of Jericho because it's my move, dumb.
3: Well,
2: dumb.
3: You put him in the walls of Jericho.
2: I'm not going to do that. He's the boss here. I get arrested. The security's already outside the door ready to throw me out. Because I'm going to barricade it and play Paul Stanley's solo album in its entirety. Call back.
1: Ladies and gentlemen, the great Chris Jericho! Oh, take care of the business and come back.
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0: best of the worst.
1: So someone has come and knocked on my door. Like with my telephone, I don't answer the phone, nor do I answer the door. But two different times, my door's been knocked on, and this has been stuck on my door. Jen, there's one for you.
2: What is it?
1: Well,
3: thank
1: you. Now, don't get excited. It's not... Don't get excited. This is not like a public service announcement. But...
2: That's interesting, isn't it?
1: Vince, read what that says. And don't read my name.
3: Okay, I was going to say, do I read the part with your name?
1: Yeah. The text goes already.
3: Let's see. 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And then to make it really handwritten and personalized, Garrison here wrote, "Your life is important. Please don't wait. Call today." And he's from Alpharetta, Georgia. Now, that's what the business card says.
1: Is that the same name, Jen, on the one that I handed you? Is that the same name? I gave you both of them.
3: You got young, yeah. Young Garrison there?
2: What's interesting to me is...
3: it's in Spanish on the back.
2: Yeah, the writing is only on the front side, which is in English. On the back, there is no writing.
1: No, uh-uh.
2: Like, yeah, so well, it's just the blank.
3: How didn't they know you were Spanish living inside that house, and they just left this side completely blank?
2: Oh, did they fly here to do this?
1: This is crazy, isn't it?
2: It's not.
1: I saw the second time this was put on my door. It was a person in their own, like in a vehicle.
2: It looks sketchy to begin with.
1: No.
2: Personal vehicle. No. Does it have a sign on it?
1: No. No sign, actually. Mm-hmm. But a decent vehicle. You know what I'm saying? Like, something that kind of modern looking. But I watched him go through the whole process, sit in his little car, do the doodads here, and then put it on my front door. Problem is, I haven't had this car in 10 years.
2: So this person has been hired by a company to do what a lot of you are complaining about on your phones, which is basically chase you around for something. So they have a person on the street that they've hired to do this. This happened to me with a home improvement place. And they came all the way into the property and then got nasty about it when they left this thing on the door, something like this. And I called them screaming because I caught them. It was in the dark. And the person was on, like, a e-bike or something, and then ran away.
1: That's great.
2: Now, imagine how that went where I'm from. Okay?
1: The main streets of New Cumberland?
2: Right. What I have, it's concerning because, yeah. I mean, this person's walking up to your property and putting this on there.
1: I'm from Georgia. Yeah, I'm not even sweating that part out of it. I don't have all that problem.
2: But they had all this information, which is inaccurate, so there's another thing. It's like... when they call me for my house, they're not accurate, so I know they're just buying data. But this is pretty elaborate.
1: So do you know what it is? I was like, no, what is this? What is the recall? What is going on here? And I was like, oh, it's the Takata airbags. You remember that story?
2: Yes.
1: So it's those airbags from my 2007 Dodge Magnum that I had so many years ago.
2: So they got a list of every Dodge Magnum owner from that area, and they have a company that's chasing you around to help you.
1: But this guy must get paid majorly if I were to call him. Like, this is a lead thing.
3: Oh, I'm sure. Oh, yeah.
1: He must get paid major. Man, oh, man. He just cares about my life, like he said right here.
2: Nothing like scaring you to death or a vehicle you don't own anymore. Sounds like a great business model.
1: Looks terrible too in the front, hanging from the front door. If I wasn't the neighbor that everybody looked at, I would be very upset.
2: Well,
1: already.
2: You're afraid they're going to shut something off.
1: I've been there already. I don't like red things hung on the door. Red signs,
3: not good.
2: So. Are these people even? I see the logos at the bottom. Are they officially? Did you investigate this at all?
1: No.
2: To see if they have an official. It says on assignment with.
1: Never stop bothering me. Don't call them.
3: Call them.
2: It names the companies. So it on assignment with.
3: I want to call Gustavo.
1: Garrison.
3: Garrison is
2: He's a recall specialist, so I think that means you call him.
3: Let's call him.
1: They say my life is very important.
2: I bet it is to them.
3: I want
2: to
3: say
2: your money's
3: more
2: important, but I'm sure they care about your life.
3: We can call him up. Gustavo. You were only a couple days late. I didn't answer the door because I was in the hospital because the airbag blew my face apart.
2: Telling you, Vince.
3: What is this man's number?
2: There's some kind of therapy in this.
0: Serving the people since 2005. Central PA's number one choice to wake up to.

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1: So, every couple years in this program, I know I go on about facial hair and having a beard. But this is 2 weeks, and this is really some significant growth.
2: Yeah, you do actually have a resemblance of a beard going on.
1: Right?
2: Yes. So, I will say that.
1: I wouldn't have even brought it up had it not been pretty productive at this point. Now, it's mostly white. Well, it's all white.
2: Yeah.
1: Except for, like, the dirty mustache that's kind of like salt and pepper.
3: Hold on a second.
1: You've seen it.
3: No, I haven't. Okay, all right.
2: Yeah, so, he's got some growth going on there.
1: Okay.
2: He's just a growing boy right now.
1: So on the heels of the hanging fruit confession I made the other day, maybe you're right, Vince. Maybe I have hit puberty.
2: Finally.
3: Except by the time you hit puberty, it's gray.
2: And what, 53 years old, a boy becomes a man?
1: But it doesn't look too... I know you don't want to admit it. It hurts. But it doesn't look too bad, does it?
2: I've told you multiple times already. It looks good.
1: Right?
3: That's the most hair you've ever grown on your face.
1: I mean, before, it didn't look as good, I guess, when it was different colors. You know what I'm saying?
2: Yeah.
1: Like, even though it's all white,
3: like
1: dark.
3: Now?
1: I'm sorry, what?
2: Put your chin up. Put your chin up. Turn your head this side. All right.
1: I don't know where. Now, where do I?
2: Yeah, okay, all right.
3: Where did you
2: hold
3: from
2: on
3: here?
2: I'm going to come over.
1: Please come over.
3: Yes. Yeah, you got your stylist coming in.
4: All right, so what we want to do is...
1: Jennifer, when you looked at it, do I look more manly? Do I look like I'm tougher now?
4: Probably. So your Adam's apple is where? Right there?
1: That's right there.
4: So we would probably, like, right there, and then, like, take all of this off right there, and you'd have a nice clean line coming from the bottom of your ear.
1: Okay.
4: And down. But you got, it's full in there, and then we'll get you a high line going on right there.
1: High
3: line.
1: Can you shave something inside of my head? People don't do that anymore, do they?
2: What, like a lightning bolt into the side of your head?
1: That's what I put the side of my head.
3: Do you have a manscaper? a special trimmer?
1: No trimmers. I just have the regular Harry's razor I had 100 years ago, yeah.
3: So maybe it's time.
2: Maybe it's time. Maybe we'll shave you up.
1: Do you want to do it?
2: Oh, dear. Please.
1: Okay.
2: I mean, look at, come on. I look like someone that can be trusted on
1: how to. Absolutely.
3: You know what you're doing.
1: Absolutely. I don't think we have the chair. I need one of those chairs.
2: Last time I went and got my hair cut, the girl that was cutting my hair commented on how nice my beard looked.
1: Really?
2: She was like, do you cut that yourself? I was like, yes, I do, actually. Thank you.
3: I notice around your chin, under your chin and around to your neck, you usually have it perfectly shaped.
2: Yes.
3: You don't let it dry down.
1: And what do you mean cut it?
2: Well, you know, like...
1: I don't know, honestly.
2: Just how I was saying. Remember, like, where your Adam's apple is? You're trying to, like, line it up with the bottom.
1: You
2: don't want to have, like, too much down on your neck, because then you're just going to look...
1: Neck beard, I've heard people say that.
2: Yeah,
1: I don't want that.
2: You want it, like, on the under... That under part of your face, not down on your neck.
1: Okay.
2: We could maybe even separate off the mustache. Give you a little look.
1: No, I think we don't want to.
2: We might need to let it grow though for like another week. Then that way we can really, really tackle it.
1: You know how long this is? You know how pathetic it is?
2: How long have you been growing?
1: This is 2 weeks.
2: Yeah, it's still impressive though.
1: But
2: for a man that usually never has any facial hair on his face.
1: But after 2 weeks, you'd be like Rip Van Winkle. You'd be kicking it along at your feet.
2: No, like I said, my beard doesn't grow. Down. I wish I had one of those beards that like grew down.
1: Oh, so you can't have one of those?
2: No, mine just like grows out. So it grows like full this way instead of like full like down this way.
1: I didn't know there was a difference.
2: Think of, I remember Robert Redford, that meme, whatever movie the hell that's from. Where he's got that like real bushy.
1: Yes.
2: That's me, man. I can't get like a Scott Anthrax thing going on, you know.
3: But you're not going for a long,
1: nice reference.
3: Thick
1: no.
3: beard.
1: No.
2: No.
3: Really. I mean Vince. Like
2: I was trying to keep mine rather tight too.
3: You're just happy to be here.
2: The fuller my beard get, the fatter my face looks. So I like to try and keep it trim.
1: I think my wife thinks it's a little attractive. I'm not sure. I'm trying to figure it out.
3: Did she walk up and go, ooh, what's going on?
2: Is she walking around the house in some sort of sexy negligee?
1: Negligee. I knew you were going to say negligee. Negligee. But, yeah, I don't think she's just trying to be nice. Like, I think she's telling the truth.
2: So she wants you.
1: So maybe, yeah, maybe we'll go with it for a minute.
3: That's good.
1: On the heels of her, we had a whole discussion about passes. You know, who's my pass? Have you ever heard that in relationships? Oh, well, George Clooney. Yes. Well, that would be my pass. And my wife is never, ever, ever, ever one to say stuff
3: so
1: like that.
3: So if for some reason the targeted individual would notice.
1: Right.
3: Or reach out, or be, the opportunity would present itself. That one, you would have a pass for. It would be okay to leave with them for an evening, let's
1: Absolutely.
3: Say?
1: Absolutely.
3: Okay.
1: Because my wife, out of nowhere, brought up Lenny Kravitz the other day.
2: Oh, yeah.
3: Well, it's Lenny Kravitz.
1: The guy, what is he, playing the music for the NBA or whatever, yeah. Of course. He was out there looking 20 years old.
3: There'd be a line for that one.
1: And, like, I mean, I love my wife. What kind of human being would I be if I told her she couldn't have that pass? What kind of bastard am I?
2: You just want her to be happy.
3: So it's Lenny Kravitz?
1: Lenny Kravitz.
3: Hmm.
1: And I absolutely would have to say, okay, honey. But I mean, I'm cruel if I say no.
3: Can't My let, friend Misty would have something to say about
2: her
3: that.
2: Life,
3: yeah,
2: you know?
3: Yeah, she may be the most hated person in the world, if that's the case. But
1: what, say that again?
3: I said my friend Misty would probably move her out of line if she had the opportunity. And so would a lot of other women.
1: Well, sure. I mean, this
3: but,
1: is all...
3: But let's say...
2: This is all hypothetical, of course.
3: His tour bus has to stop for a minute. I don't know, what would the scenario be?
2: Here I am in Midtown Harrisburg.
1: I didn't even say that. Man, I need a new jacket.
2: Let's go see if this place has any of my vinyl right now.
1: Oh my God, that is hilarious. I'd have to let her. I'd have to. What kind of monster would I be?
3: We just stand there and go, okay, bye, see you tomorrow.
1: And you know what, I'm not down with all that, how do I put this in? Yeah. I don't want to watch anything.
2: I knew that.
3: No, okay.
1: You know what I'm saying?
2: I knew that's what
1: yeah.
2: you were.
1: Yeah.
2: I wanted to
1: I'd
2: say
1: I'd rather
2: it,
1: be involved than watch, but I don't just, think I'm part of that equation.
2: Yeah, I was gonna say
3: you're
2: that.
3: Not
2: I
3: invited.
1: No.
3: You're not invited to the fantasy next.
1: I don't think so, no. Hey, how do you forgot me? Lady!
2: You don't want to sit
1: this is Kay,
2: you don't want to sit in that chair in the corner?
1: No, exactly not. No way. Like I like
2: you're not into that.
1: Speaking of Robert Redford, like Indecent Proposal, I just want to see the check the next day.
3: Oh, you assume there's a check?
1: No. But
3: yeah, so okay, what does she come home with? The story that you don't want
1: to
3: hear?
1: I have to hear.
3: Some new tricks?
1: Some new tricks.
3: See, it's never for me in all these situations, it's not the actual moment that something like that would happen. It's what happens afterwards. Not even the walk of shame. What happens like 2 days from now at breakfast? What's the conversation?
1: He went to Mago. That's my Lenny Kravitz. It's the best I could come up with.
3: Sounded like Silence of the Lambs.
1: Mrs. K, put the lotion in the basket.
3: So at, like day one, you don't have much to say, right? Day two, day three. Do you ask her, so... How was it?
1: First of all, you got a vacation happening. We did a pass, a one day.
2: All of a sudden, they've gone like, to Aruba. No,
1: just like the tickets, one day but, pass.
3: Come on, there's going to be the proverbial elephant sitting in the room. So, do you ask a question? Again, I'm wondering what happens afterwards. So, okay, it happens. Everybody goes to work the next day, and then I don't know. Maybe Saturday comes, and you're sitting at the breakfast table, and you're having some cereal. So how? Okay, it's bugging me. How was it? Do you want to know?
2: Yeah, you're sitting there at the breakfast table.
1: I know it's going to be good. It's going to be bad.
3: How do you bring it up? Maybe it was. Maybe it was awkward. Maybe it didn't work out very well. Maybe not. What?
2: This is Kay's so phone lights up.
3: Are you
2: it's
3: waiting?
2: Lenny.
3: Are you like a worried parent waiting for her at the door?
1: No, I got to play that off. I got to play that off like it didn't even matter that much, even though it does very much. Can you pass me the butter? So how was Lenny?
3: Way more bacon.
1: Post Malone is mine, says the tech schlub.
3: Do you make an agreement ahead of time that if this... This is so hypothetical, but to make an agreement ahead of time, if this should happen, we don't talk about it afterwards?
1: No, we're going to talk about it. That's me here. And I'm listen, if Lenny wants to get a little crazy and kinky too, I am down for that. I'm okay with that. I'm with you?
3: What are you talking about?
1: I'm a new age kind of guy.
2: Okay, so you get involved. So you're not going to sit on the sidelines and watch, but you get in the game.
1: If I'm invited, correct.
2: It's all consensual, of course.
1: Looking through the window. 800-332-1057.
3: I know you too well. This is all such a visual awesome. I cannot handle.
1: I believe it or not, Jennifer, even though you've known me for 1,000 years, I am actually a man. It's crazy to think, but I am. I'm a man. I got man parts.
3: You're a family member.
1: Oh, thank you. I remember you said that.
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5: 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Happy weekend.

0: best of the worst.
1: So glad. Nah, you don't meet enough of those people on your pages anywhere.
2: I would never bring a child into this world. Another one.
1: Why? Maybe they'll be the ones who figure something out.
2: Why? Don't ask me that at 9:22.
1: Maybe they'll be the ones to save it.
3: Not my spawn, no. No. No. There you go.
2: 9:22. It's a cold day, but I got it. I got it.
1: Fan sports. And
2: I mean, really. You want to talk about it? You want to have some real fun? You really want me to have another child, Jen? You think that would be a good idea? Do you think it could be a good idea?
1: I don't know.
3: Well, it could be, yeah.
2: Well, you said
3: you,
2: why. You said why.
1: I asked why.
2: So do you have a...
1: I'm not giving my opinion on it because it's not
2: house. I'm asking your opinion. You think I should have...
1: I told you. Maybe your child, or yours, or yours, or yours, could be the person who solves a major problem.
2: That's
1: could
2: right.
1: be a hero.
2: That's right.
4: Just think what you're carrying around in there.
2: Oh, I got the funniest thing to say, too, about that. My wife...
4: Come on. Out with it.
2: No, I don't want to waste it at 9:23, and but then you're laughing, and tomorrow will be
1: there
2: weird.
1: Is no waste.
4: Come on, we're already going. You got to keep going.
2: My wife asked me why my nuts hang so low.
1: What?
2: Really?
3: Yeah. Yeah.
4: Well, you're getting older.
2: But remember, Jen, you asked me to say it, and I said to her, I don't know.
1: Unrelated or
2: I don't know if they're. I don't know if they've gotten lower. I you know.
4: Maybe you should start keeping like high water marks on the inside of your thigh.
2: But I got to admit, when she pointed it out to me, I was like, you're right.
1: Vince, you should get it.
2: They are low.
1: Vince, you should get a tattoo on the inside of your leg.
2: Oh, just like, yeah.
4: Yeah, to you know, it'd be like the bridge over in Harrisburg. Oh, this was the summer of 26, you know.
2: Right, but
1: it's like a yardstick, but shorter.
2: Uh-huh, like the pencil marks on the wall. I just do it on my lower thigh.
4: On the inside of your thigh.
1: The flood lines on a bridge.
2: But I couldn't lie. I couldn't tell a lie when she said to me, you know.
4: Damn.
2: Say, they are really low. And I went... You're right. They are. I don't know what's happened to me.
4: What, are you both standing in there in front of the mirror, like, looking at you, just like...
1: Hey, look at this.
4: Wow.
2: Well, I am nude every now and then, and unfortunately...
4: Oh, I thought you
2: sometimes, unfortunately, Vince, sometimes I have to be nude around my wife. And this is one of those times she goes, hey...
1: I think we just all assume that you run around in darkness at home.
4: Yeah, you're telling me you don't have sex fully clothed? That was the impression
2: I am such an interesting person. It's you just dying to think of what's going on in there, aren't you?
1: Actually, will you make a note to talk about this tomorrow? Because I had a weird thought. I'm not sure how to share it yet. It's going to take me a day. But I had a similar thought. Did you ever think of those things about other people as you're looking at them? Like, what goes on with you?
2: Who, me? Well, you're asking the wrong person.
1: Okay,
2: yes.
1: Just save that for tomorrow.
2: So, yeah, that's the truth of what happened last night. Okay. Yeah, so... You asked. I'm sorry.
4: No, I'm just...
2: I don't know how to transition. Did we hit the sports intro yet?
4: We haven't. No, we have not.
1: Because we're all thinking.
2: I'm sorry to be honest with everybody.
1: We're visualizing.
2: That's why I bring you the program. Nothing really good. Hit that button, please. I want to go home.
4: Is it like a speed bag type situation?
2: They are low, low, low. I'll show you in the bathroom if you want to see them.
4: Oh, of course.
1: Oh, my God.
4: You show me your nuts, I'll show you my green poop.
2: Okay.
4: Is that a deal?
2: Deal.
4: Deal. Right.
2: Deal. I will definitely show you. You can tell me if they're too low or not.
1: How close do you get, Vince?
4: Turn your head to the right and cough for me, please, sir.
2: I wouldn't mind dropping travel for you.
1: I'm working at a tattoo convention this weekend.
4: Show me
1: so
4: mine,
1: if
4: I'll
1: you
4: show
1: want,
4: you yours.
1: I will arrange so you can have the lines drawn and you can now...
4: Oh, that's perfect.
1: Keep an eye...
4: I'm busy.
1: ...on the lines and where you are.
4: You noticed that you've been maybe doing some more physical activity that is maybe, you know...
2: Carrying all those damn tubs.
4: It could be that.
2: They just dropped too far.
1: Were you really warm, really cold? Conditions matter.
2: Do they hang low? Do they wobble in the snow? Can you tie them in a bow? Yeah, remember that? You
4: tie
2: them in
4: a knot.
2: Do you know that one?
4: You tie them in a knot.
1: He just corrected
4: you.
1: He knows.
2: Do you tie them in a bow?
4: So, you know, that Ludacris song.
2: Does your train hang low? And then I'm getting to this whole thing in my mind. I'm like, well, I ran track. Like, they couldn't have been this.
1: Did gravity affect you?
2: Like,
1: you admitted last week you weren't wearing
4: like
1: a jock.
2: Now, I know, since I'm white, you think I ran distance, but I was a sprinter, so I ran all the fast races. But I wore spandex, so, I mean, that was stuff was in there.
4: Do you ever notice you had this problem when you were a boy?
2: I'm hung well, too. I mean, I hate to say that to everybody, but that's the truth.
1: That is unnecessary.
2: Oh, that's the one. That's the line?
1: I'm already in a place I don't belong.
2: Man, you're cracking up with the nuts part. All of a sudden, now we're not funny. Damn, I was close. What is going on? This is called funny. This is what's going on. There's no cameras. There's no camera crew. No setup.
1: No, we got cameras in the Oreo.
2: Real. This is called real, actual, gut-busting content.
1: Vince, did the color-changing Oreo video make it to the official page?
4: Oh, yeah, it's on there.
1: Okay,
4: yeah.
1: So you can see that.
2: See, I thought that was going to be my funny bit today, but it turns out this is. Make sure you pull this.
1: You just never know.
4: Two in one day. Oh, there you go. At Nipsey Nuts on Instagram.
2: No, it's Nipsey Naps, but thank you.
4: No, I'm saying you started Nipsey Nuts.
2: What would happen, actually, if something, this maniac of me, what happens if something actually did go viral?
1: Hey.
2: What would you do?
1: No, wait a minute.
2: What would you do?
1: No, there could be something better than that, because it monetized, right? So, OnlyFans may be your winner.
2: Okay.
1: Every day you just post a picture they're at with your tattoo to decide the length.
4: Not a bad idea.
1: I'm telling you.
2: That'll be for the next show.
1: I'm not doing that.
2: And then what do? We go through these sometimes. See, it does work sometimes on this program. These bad stories, and then, oh, let's check in with Nipsey's Nuts. You know what I'm saying? I can't. I'm not that good.
1: We'll work
4: on
1: placement.
4: The Strait of Hormuz is closed, and gas is going to be $6 a gallon. But my nuts are hanging, baby.
2: I just can't transition. I'm not a professional comedian.
1: Breaking news. Look. We can handle it.
2: Do you have any sports? We're way running out of time. Too much damn funny. Please.
4: I know. Man.
1: Crack into the scores.
4: Hopefully it continues for you. Like, not too far, but, you know, just like, like a fun length.
2: Keep dropping.
4: Miss K having fun?
2: I'm waiting for sports, my friend.
4: Oh, okay, sure.
0: And now, the people's sports.
5: To the second baseman, Cano. The Yankees are back. Champions for the 27th time.
6: Start spreading my nuts.
7: I'm leaving today.
4: That's how he feels right now.
7: I want to be part of it. New York,
2: as long as people are laughing, I don't care. As long as people have some fun at this, I don't care.
4: Get some to like hold them up.
2: It could be at my expense. I'm used to it, please. That's okay. But yeah, think about that today when you're at work. Very low. Very low indeed. Not quite kicking them yet.
4: Okay, well, that's
1: I've already thought about it too much.
2: It's a race between your grandmother's breasts and my junk.
1: Vince, please.
4: To the finish line. To the floor.
1: From the window to the wall. Vince!
2: Next time, maybe don't say, Nips, tell us off the air.
1: Flyers lost 6-1.
4: I will always encourage you to go as far as you can.
2: Well, you push my buttons, too. You'll be the first person to push my buttons and go,
1: he smiles.
2: I don't have anything to do with it.
1: He smiles when he does it.
2: That's right. You'll be like, I don't have anything to do with it. Of course. I can't wait. I'll be burying myself. Don't worry. It'll take some time.
4: No, it's always great when I see you get, like, two words out, and then you go, no.
2: I
4: shouldn't say that.
2: No. I never help, because I never help my cause. I never say anything, like, awesome about myself. It's like, oh, man. This weekend I won, like, $1,000 of scratch-off. You know, I didn't think anything really good like that.
1: Did it happen?
2: No, okay. Of course it doesn't.
1: Well,
2: listen, I'm here to make sure that you feel better about your pathetic life. Vince, give me some sports, baby.
4: So what, this weekend you had green poops and...
2: I did.
4: Man.
2: I did.
4: What a weekend for your nether regions.
2: As a result of the Oreos.
4: Do you think it was maybe the Oreos that caused that?
1: Ooh.
2: What, my stuff to drop?
4: Yeah.
2: No.
4: Or did you finally... Yeah, maybe. Have you finally hit puberty? Because you got like a beard going on and now your nuts are dropping.
2: That's right. That's starting in 2000. That's when I started puberty. So it's all coming in. I'm actually 20 now.
4: Oh, at the age of 52, he finally, a boy has become a man.
2: I am. My voice, I'm still waiting for the voice to drop.
4: But by the way, what do you got going on with that beard there? Because I remember last week you told me it was in the itchy stage.
2: It's a protest beard. Since our last corporate meeting, I'm growing a beard.
4: Oh, I didn't know if you were growing some sort of playoff beard or something
2: It's a protest beard.
4: Okay, fair enough.
2: This is what giving up looks like, Vince. Take a good look at it.
4: Is it?
2: Take a good look at it.
4: I don't know. I think you look pretty astute. We get that shaped up a little bit. You want me to shape up your beard for you?
2: I went to school with guys who hit puberty, and they had beards in, like, high school.
4: Yeah,
2: but they weren't gray like this one.
4: We could get that put together nicely for you.
2: So the Sixers... So the Flyers.
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1: I told Vince, I told you off the air, there was an incident over the weekend, an incident. I was so excited because on my way home, I saw in a local convenience store, 50% off these wonderful Oreo Stuff of Legends.
2: What?
1: Yeah, they were 50% off. They were real cheap.
3: Okay.
2: Oh, Oreo cookies, Stuff of Legend. Get it, Stuff. Okay, I'm with you.
1: Thank you. It says it right on the thing, and it's 1F. Stuff of Legends. Did we talk about these on the air at all?
3: I don't think so, no.
2: We talked about Oreos, but not those.
1: Because I know you guys, we've talked a lot about Oreos.
2: Vince says there are too many Oreo flavors.
3: Yeah,
1: right?
3: Too many flavors.
1: Okay, I wasn't sure if we talked about this or not.
3: No, what are those?
1: Stuff of Legends are color-changing cream.
3: Oh, yeah?
1: Why were they 50% off, you ask?
3: I don't know.
1: Because this changes the color of your stool.
3: Oh, really?
1: All I had to do is put in one word, Oreo and poop, and every Reddit thread and thing in the world came up. These things, they have the color-changing, like, Oreo cookie cream.
3: Yeah, okay, I gotcha.
1: It changes color, but it also has a terrible effect on your poop. Terrible.
2: What color was yours?
1: Green.
2: Oh.
3: Wow.
2: So wait, are you not opening the pack because you're saving it, or
1: you can eat?
2: Can I see it?
3: I'll do a field study for you.
1: I bought these because it simply was a special edition.
2: Oh, then you don't want to open them.
1: I don't care now. No, because my wife opened the other one. See, that's why you should ask before you open things at the house. Because she had the same fate as I did.
3: Too late.
2: I want to know what color are they.
3: They're not. They're just...
1: Go ahead.
2: Oh, yeah. Vince, open one up. Are they white and then they change color?
3: It's only three Oreos in this pack.
2: Because I want to know how they came up with green.
3: Capitalism is this.
2: Were any of them green when you ate them? Or
3: no, they... Let's see.
2: When do they change color? They change the color of your poo? That's it?
1: Supposed to change, okay, I guess, in your mouth?
3: Here, Jen. Here, there's one. You take that one. They have... The cream is like this weird, like, bluish gray color.
1: Yep. And I suppose it changed.
3: Which one is that? I got Doctor Strange on mine. What's this one? Oh, I'm going to eat this one. This is the Spider-Man one.
1: But I figured out why they are.
3: I become Spider-Man if I eat this.
1: That's why they are 50% off.
2: Who do I have? Who's that?
3: You have got...
2: Who the hell is that?
3: Oh, that looks like the Flame Guy. Johnny Torch, the Fantastic Four, whatever that is.
2: All right. So the cookie, it's kind of a blue tint. Isn't it? It's not
3: like
2: white.
3: A bluish gray cream.
2: All right, and then...
3: Oh, and it's got like a... Look at that. There, Jen, look. Right, it's got like a white spot in the middle of it.
2: What's that?
3: Did you discover that?
1: Uh-huh.
3: There's a white...
2: Show that.
3: There's a white spot right there. Look at that.
2: All right.
3: Said green, huh?
1: Well, be careful. All right. It was it.
3: Hopefully it helps my spidey senses.
2: Asparagus changes the scent of your urine.
1: Oh, it
2: vitamins
1: sure does.
2: Change the color of your urine. They don't 50% off those, no, sir.
1: But this, 50% off. It's no accident as to why.
2: What are they supposed to change to?
3: You're going to have to wait until you go to the bathroom to find out what it's supposed to change to.
2: Well, my tongue is
1: now. Women
2: neon
1: don't
2: blue.
1: Typically go number two. So, what do we do about that?
2: Who doesn't? What?
1: Women?
2: No, we don't.
3: You have to be extracted.
1: As I'm saying, how does that work?
2: We don't fart either.
3: You mind if I eat the second one, or you feel like that's a little unhealthy?
1: Eat the whole thing. Good luck to you.
2: So
1: the Reddit thread that I read said it could be green or it could be blue. Your bowel movement,
2: your
1: stool, if you will.
2: If we're worried about coloring in our food, are we worried about something that doesn't look like it has a color and then turns into one?
1: So you guys who are in love with RFK, you know, Junior, this is it. This is the...
2: I don't eat these much anyway.
3: I don't think I should be eating this.
1: So thank goodness, like I...
3: Wait.
2: Let
3: me get out. Wait a second. Did you or did you not eat one of these Oreos?
1: I ate a whole pack of them.
2: What are you worried about that for?
3: I just wanted to make sure because you kept mentioning the Reddit thread where you heard people had green poop.
1: Oh, absolutely,
3: I didn't know. I didn't know if you actually ate Mara.
1: No, I ate the whole pack, and I had a horrible green bowel movement. What was I unclear about?
3: No, I was. I just wanted to make sure.
1: I was like, ooh, 50% off.
2: If my tongue is blue, is my poop going to be blue too?
1: I don't know.
4: All right, we'll find out.
5: Ain't a good sign.
6: It gets here inside, so then I'm going to eat another one.
1: Thank God I had heard about it from my wife ahead of time before I was in the bathroom ready to call 911.
3: I was going to say, were you scared? Was she scared?
1: No, because she knew about it already, too, okay. From before. Because these things have been out for a long time.
2: Maybe that's why they're half off.
1: I'm seeing them on the backswing. Go ahead, look. You love Reddit, Vince. Fine. Go ahead, look it up.
3: Oh, there's another one in there, too. You want another one?
1: Oh, that's the bonus one. Good luck to you, America.
3: You want another one?
2: You have two?
3: Yeah, I had two already. We might as well all eat a sleeve together. Why not?
1: The giving continues. 800-332-1057. If you call now, Vince, with a mouthful of Oreos, will answer your telephone call and give you tickets for Shinedown.
2: And green and blue.
3: See, color-changing cream, but they just don't tell you what it's going to change the color
2: green
3: of.
2: And blue.
1: Very upsetting. Very upsetting indeed.
2: Don't laugh at me. What is it?
3: It's that nice turquoise color that you love so much.
2: Oh, I do. I don't have my jewelry on today. That's good.
1: Why? And you go to Google. Why am I having a dark blue?
3: That is
1: trouble.
2: Somebody said grape Kool-Aid gives you green poop, too.
1: All right. Well, I've had a lot of Kool-Aid in my life, and it never did anything like that to my...
3: Yay, this is fun, though. This is like a great game of wait and see, you know? Should I take a picture then and post it on the official page?
1: Of your poop?
3: Yes.
1: I wouldn't do that. No, I'm short of taking a picture. I thought we could use our imagination for
2: Vince,
1: that.
2: I'll scoot the video I just did of us doing this over to you.
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1: Hi, I'm Rivers Cuomo from Weezer, and this is our song, Go Away. 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
0: Here's Weezer's Rivers Cuomo on how perceptions of Weezer's music can change over the years.
1: Yeah, this has happened to Weezer a lot, that when we put out something new, people don't understand it or don't like it immediately. And sometimes it takes years for, I don't know, people's taste to change, or maybe it's the right people have to find it and slowly build up the popularity of that song or that album, most famously Pinkerton. But yeah, it seems like kind of a Weezer thing. Not really sure why. Maybe we're ahead of our time, or I don't know. Anyway, it's totally out of our control. We just make the music we want to hear and hope that other people like it. And now at least we know that if it doesn't connect immediately, maybe years later, decades later, people will find it and blow it up. So it kind of takes the pressure off in the moment.

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1: Hi, I'm Rivers Cuomo from Weezer, and this is our song, Go Away. 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
1: Bethany and I started working on Go Away after I heard her song Boyfriend with Best Coast and was totally blown away by the sound of her voice and just the overall aesthetic. Super classic 60s female singer sounding. And yeah, just reached out to her. I didn't know what if it was going to be for her record or Weezer record or what. It just seemed like she'd be a great person to combine my melodies with. And we had a great time making it. Totally got along. Both of us half Italian. Yeah, and hearing that song now, it sounds like a classic song that you would hear back from the 60s or something. And a lot of that has to do with the timeless quality of her voice.

0: 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It's your music plus.
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16: 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But you're not. Not by a long shot. According to a new report by the Pew Research Center, 10% of U.S. adults are caring for a parent over age 65. Millions more are caring for a spouse or partner 65 or older. Beyond the sheer numbers, this report, perhaps unsurprisingly, found a major difference in caregiver well-being between men and women. One psychologist we spoke to suggested thinking 5 years in the future and imagining where you are right now. Will you be glad you took something on, or regretful that you didn't? You also need to cut yourself some slack, he said, especially women. 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You might need to ask for help before you burn out. You'll be so glad you did. I'm Dr. Sanjay Gupta, helping you live a better life.
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The National Weather Service has issued a severe thunderstorm warning for the following Pennsylvania counties, Lancaster and York, effective until 6:33 p.m. The National Weather Service and State College PA has issued a severe thunderstorm warning for Lancaster County in south central Pennsylvania, York County in south central Pennsylvania, until 6:30 p.m. Eastern Daylight Time. At 5:32 p.m. Eastern Daylight Time, severe thunderstorms were located along a line extending from Royalton to Mount Lofted over to East Berlin to Emmitsburg, moving east at 50 miles per hour. Hazard, 60 miles per hour wind gusts and nickel-size hail. Source, radar indicated. Impact, expect damage to roofs, siding, and trees. Locations impacted include Lancaster, York, Hanover, Ephrata, Wigglestown, Elizabethtown, Columbia, Lititz, Millersville, Willow Street, Mountjoy, and Parkville. This includes the following interstates: the Pennsylvania Turnpike from mile markers 2640 to Interstate 83 from mile markers 0 to 31. Precautionary/preparedness actions. 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

0: The National Weather Service has issued a severe thunderstorm warning for the following Pennsylvania counties, Lancaster and York. Effective until 7:39 p.m., the National Weather Service and State College PA has issued a severe thunderstorm warning for eastern Lancaster County, in south central Pennsylvania, southeastern York County, in south central Pennsylvania. Until 7:15 p.m. Eastern Daylight Time. At 6:08 p.m. Eastern Daylight Time, severe thunderstorms were located along a line extending from Wernersville to Millersville to Shrewsbury, moving east at 40 miles per hour. Hazard, 60 miles per hour wind gusts and penny-sized hail. Source, radar indicated.
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